Heavy D and the boys on BFBS Radio 2. This is Jason Herbert with the Saturday show. Then happy weekend and all that, even if you're working. We'll still call it a weekend, shall we? Furby organs, Game Boy synths and flame-throwing keyboards. Just some of the instruments made by our UK's Eurovision Song Contest entrant. Of course, that's coming up next week, isn't it? The 16th. We'll find out a little bit more about it after this from Tiffany.

be honest, I lost real excitement about the Eurovision Song Contest after Lordi and Hard Rock Hallelujah. Do you remember that from a few years ago? Maybe. But we're back with the Eurovision Song Contest next week. Of course, you'll be able to see that on your BFBS telly. Our entry is Look Mum No Computer, a YouTuber famous for making bizarre instruments, including his Star Wars droid orchestra. If you're following him on social media, you know exactly what that looks like. I think this year's Eurovision may genuinely have peaked before the voting even starts. I'm Jason. It's BFBS Radio 2. We're off to Scotland after this from Dermot Kennedy. The way that you call-

0: He's back. Sounds great. Dermot Kennedy and Turnstile. New music on BFBS Radio 2. This is Jason Herbert in the south of the UK at Blandford Camp. I'm going to go north right now, though, to Scotland for their fire and rescue service. It's in the process of, well, formalising a commitment to the armed forces community. And part of that commitment is to its veterans and reservists group. What am I talking about? Well, Jim Gallatly from BFBS Radio in Scotland visited their HQ near Glasgow to find out what's going on between the fire service and the military right now. Now, a veteran himself, Chris Gavin, heads up their talent acquisition. He's the recruiter. And, well, he's casting his net far and wide. Listen to
1: part
0: this.
1: Part of the sell when it comes to trying to entice veterans into the Scottish Fire and Rescue Service is it's almost a known landing pad. And what I mean by that is there's a rank structure, there's uniform. We attend to operational incidents very much the same way as the military would attend to operations. You know, there's a whole host of training that goes on, etc. There's a chain of command. There is a real feeling of family, etc. So there is a lot of synergy and alignment between service in the military and service in the Scottish Fire and Rescue Service.
2: My name's Colin McDougall. I was in the forces for the last 14 years. I finished my career in the RAPTC for 51 Brigade. I managed to make it to the rank of Staff Sergeant, and I've now joined the Scottish Fire and Rescue Service. The transition for myself was great. It was nice and smooth, and everybody was very helpful with the transition. Coming back to basic training again for a new job skill, it's very much like the military, with the discipline, integrity, obviously respect for others and stuff as well. You know, that camaraderie that's there within your uniforms and your squads. The training is very hard for the 4 days on, but you do get a good 4 days off. It's good to rest. The instructors know everything you need to ask them. There's no such thing as a silly question, but the training's good. The things that helped me coming here is my fitness levels from the military. Words of command, you know, they're quite easy to get understand, and obviously pressing and pulling your shoes, that's a top notch for me.
1: The biggest challenge I think veterans or those that are just about to become veterans will face is their lengthy sort of notice period that they give. Obviously a kind of year's notice period in the civilian world is almost unheard of, whereas it's actually the norm within the military world. So I think a huge juggling act that those who are thinking of pushing the seven steps to freedom, as we used to call it back in the day, and transitioning across is getting that timing exactly right. But in terms of sort of advice and our flexibility, we're always open to meeting the needs or the individual circumstances of ex-military, knowing the challenges that they face in terms of being released from the military and, you know, having to serve that 12-month notice period potentially, but also the difficulty in transitioning to civilian life. Our recruitment window might only open once a year, but we run courses pretty much every 9 weeks now. So if a veteran wants to come to the Scottish Fire and Rescue Service but is unable to make course A or course B, provided they meet all the criteria, there will always be a place for them on course C, because we realise the challenges there is in leaving the service.
3: Stephen Esbert, I am an area commander and I am the local senior officer for Lanarkshire. One of the things we are trying to do with the wider Veterans and Reservists group is to create that professional network of veterans and reservists, because one of the important things is we also continue to support those that are reservists, you know, so whether that's about making sure they get time off to go away every, you know, in their fortnights to maintain their training, or whether that's a reservist that are deployed to make sure that they're supported or their families that are left behind are supported.
4: Finally, Chris, why should service leavers consider a career with the Scottish Fire and Rescue Service?
1: There's a lot of synergy. I think that sense of public service, that sense of duty. I think everyone in the military is very accustomed to serving their communities and protecting people and property. It goes at the very heart of what both organisations do. It's a fantastic career. You get to save lives and serve your community. And really, there's probably no greater calling than that, other than being in the military. So it's the perfect transition as far as I'm concerned.

0: Ollie Mers and Louisa Johnson on BFBS Radio 2 Saturday show with Jason Herbert. We'll have a little look, find out what you can be seeing on your BFBS telly and why you need to be going to a particular part of the BFBS website if you fancy winning some online shopping vouchers. I'll tell you more in the next 10 minutes or so. We've got some Lost Frequencies on the way next.
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This is Jason Herbert. 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
2: Hi, I'm Peter Johnson, and here's a roundup of your latest showbiz and entertainment news. The BBC has announced a fresh new lineup for Series 2 of Celebrity Traitors. Comedian James Acaster, musician James Blunt and actor Richard E. Grant are among the 21 famous faces heading up to the Scottish Highlands later this year. More than 15 million people tuned into the finale of the first series of Celebrity Traitors, which aired last November, as traitor Alan Carr emerged victorious. The new series will comprise 10-hour-long episodes, but its broadcast date has not yet been announced. And the Pussycat Dolls have received a mixed response to their upcoming tour, the band's first since 2009. Nicole Scherzinger, Ashley Roberts and Kimberly Wyatt reunited earlier this year and announced a string of gigs across Europe and North America. The band's taken to Instagram, though, to announce that due to lukewarm sales, they've cancelled all but one of their gigs in North America. All of their performances in Europe will continue as planned, though, with several already sold out. The Pussycat Dolls' first gig in the UK is in Birmingham on the 29th of September. And rehearsals are underway for this year's Eurovision Song Contest, with acts from 35 countries taking to the stage in Vienna following JJ's triumph for Austria last year. Denmark, Finland, France and Greece are among this year's favourites, while Sam Battle, known on stage as Look Mum No Computer, will look to climb the leaderboard and avoid the dreaded null point for the UK. The semi-finals for the 2026 Eurovision Song Contest take place on Tuesday the 12th and Thursday the 14th of May, with the UK already qualified for the grand final on Saturday the 16th. I'm Peter Johnson, and that's your roundup of the latest showbiz and entertainment stories.
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It's The Clash, Rock the Casbah, BFBS Radio 2. I'm Jason Herbert. BFBS Radio 2 later, bringing you Manchester City versus Brentford with that 5.30 UK time kickoff. You can see that on your BFBS telly as well. One of the biggest songs in the UK right now comes from Olivia Rodrigo, and it plays on BFBS Radio 2.

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Carly Rae Jepsen on BFBS Radio 2. I'm Jason Herbert. Here's some peak tabloid energy that you might have missed from the UK, from The Sun this week then, talking about a Kent garage owner saying it was an honour to spray paint parts of Kim Kardashian's Met Gala outfit. So if he was doing that, that means there's a Vauxhall Corsa with a bonnet still to be done, right?

Hello, Brunei. Hope you're doing okay today, wherever you are in the forces world. Hope it's going well. Climie Fisher, rise to the occasion on BFBS Radio 2. News on the way, by the way. Here's Pink.

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Then, just a couple of weeks ago, it's Van Morrison Brown Eyed Girls playing on BFBS Radio 2's Saturday show. I'm Jason Herbert. The Country Show is back with country music news and reviews and interviews a little bit later on BFBS Radio 2. See, if you're a country music fan, you don't have to be ashamed anymore. It's a thing, and we absolutely love it, and we love you for loving it as well. That's why we do that for you on BFBS Radio 2. Lots of football before then, including Liverpool-Chelsea with a kickoff at 12:30 UK time.

Soul Asylum, Runaway Train, BFBS Radio 2 Saturday Show. I get a chance to have a little sniff around the forces world, find out what you've been up to. This story coming up very soon is just really great. And it's particularly international, I have to say, because we have Tamsin for BFBS in Brunei talking to a guy in North Shields who came from Nepal. And it's all about his involvement in MasterChef. I love it. It's coming up soon. Not as much as Bella Kay,

0: Great, it's Bella Kay, and I love it, I love it, I love it. On BFBS Radio 2 Saturday Show, I'm Jason Herbert with the joy of being sat in the south of Britain in Blandford Camp in Dorset, the home of the Royal Corps of Signals, where you'll find one of our BFBS UK-based radio stations. If you're coming back to Blighty, maybe you're popping into Blandford. Come and say hello. Have a pen and I'll make you some tea. New season of MasterChef is back with new judges and amateur cooks from around the UK battling out to be crowned the winner. Rosdip is from Nepal originally, but currently lives in North Shields and was a contestant on the show till very recently. Tamsin from BFBS in Brunei caught up with him to talk about his experience, but started by asking what food means to him personally.
1: For me, food is very much nostalgic and it's a lot of memories for me. And my first kind of memory as a kid growing up has been my mum's kitchen. I just remember her making my favorite dish. It's a potato dish called aludam. And that's the kind of memory I have. Just the smell of the nigella seeds and the onions, you know, touching the hot oil and her just creating this beautiful dish that I grew up eating. And still till this date, I ask her to cook it every time I go and visit her. And that's just a core memory for me.
2: You also are a food blogger as well. So when did your sort of relationship with cooking then turn into something that you wanted to share publicly?
1: You know, I've been cooking for a while. I think it really kind of started during university when I was living away from home. Mom wasn't around. In terms of like when I really started sharing my cooking and my recipes, I would say it's been less under a year. So last year is really when I thought, actually, I think I'm doing quite all right with my cooking and stuff. And I really do want to share the recipes. And I always think that, you know, Nepali cooking and people who came before me, none of that recipe is written in books or, you know, in digital diaries. So now is the time to really kind of start sharing my stories and my mum's recipes. And yeah, last year is, I think, when I really kind of started sharing it. And I found this platform called Substack, where I started seeing many cooks and many chefs sharing their own kind of stories and recipes. So I thought I'd give it a go. And then that's really been my journey of sharing my recipes online.
2: Yeah. And then obviously taking them to MasterChef. But I have to touch on the fact that the one thing that sort of sparked interest, not just with your cooking, but the fact that, you know, you live in the north of England. Be honest, how do you feel about Northeast cuisine?
1: It's just this like unapologetically like community basis, like big portions, it's like cozy and homey, and that is like big for me. That's my cooking style, and so it's like instant tick for me when I moved here. Maybe this is not very specific to Northeast, but the fish and chips where I live, it's to die for, being by the coast. And I only found out about scraps, the fried batter.
2: That
1: has been a game changer, and I've never had that anywhere before, you know, where I used to live in the UK. So I only discovered it since moving here, and that has been a game changer. So fish and chips with scraps on top, chef's kiss.
2: Let's talk about MasterChef. What made you want to go on the show anyway?
1: I'm a fan of MasterChef. I've been watching it for over the last 10 years, actually since moving to the UK, you know, and it's just been part of my ritual every year, you know, it comes out. And so I think that's been my kind of journey into MasterChef. And I think over the last year or so, I've just been cooking more and more. And I don't know, there was just something in me that just kept telling myself, like, I need to go in and see what the judges think of my food. And so me and my partner in our evening walks, I'm just constantly talking about recipes, what to eat for the week, and also MasterChef. So I thought, give it a go. And yeah.
2: When you're sort of like chopping and thinking about what you're going to make, are you also conscious that you're on the TV, or do you just think, you know what, just get on with it, just do the best I can and try not to swear?
1: Yeah, when you're in that kitchen, it's just so different. Like, it's something you can't even imagine. It does feel like you're in a pressure cooker because obviously you've got the time limit. My hands were shaking. I love using fresh garlic, but the fact that I had to peel them, it wasn't the best approach with that. There's cameras everywhere, so you are fully kind of aware. You can't miss it. But it's different kind of fun. It's so adventurous. And you get this big rush of adrenaline, you know, throughout as well. And then next thing you know, time's up and you have to present your food.
2: And how do you think this experience has influenced your food and you as an individual?
1: it really has changed me as a person as well, dare I say, you know, and obviously subsequently my way of cooking. You know, I had a big dream of being on MasterChef and going, you know, all the way till the end. But actually, that kind of feels like secondary where I am in life right now, because I think the growth and the kind of personal development I've had has been huge. And I think it's just, it feels like it's unlocked something inside me in my brain. That's where I've got all these recipes, and the way I think about food, the way I approach cooking, that's changed for me. And I'm so excited, and I'm so excited also to share what's brewing inside my head with the world. So it has massively changed me and the way I cook.
0: So similar, when you talk to Tamsin, actually, between you and me, just ask her about her baking history. See her eyes light up as well. Absolutely wonderful. So talented. Tamsin, talented Rosdip as well. And that's a good story. It plays on BFBS Radio 2.
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Coldplay and Clocks on BFBS Radio 2. I'm Jason Herbert. Always a pleasure to have your company every week. Thanks for knocking around with us. jason.herbert@bfbs.com. If you ever want to say hello, we'll say hello back. So that's Coldplay and Clocks. Before that, Blur and The Narcissist. We're catching up with Natasha Renault from BFBS Aldershot to find out what the BFBS Film of the Week is very soon. I wanted to tell you about this. You've heard about SNL Live. UK version. Anyway, UK bosses have renewed the British version of Saturday Night Live for a second season before the first one's even finished airing. Critics are divided, though. Some love it. Others say it's weird, too long, and just a bit, well, student theatre energy. I think, well, we're going to give you the chance to make up your own minds. It's a 10:15 UK time, BFBS Extra for Saturday Night Live UK. Enjoy it. Let me know what you think. Here's Innie Kamosi.

0: Hi, I'm Natasha Renault, and our film of the week at BFBS Cinemas is Mortal Kombat 2, Certificate 15. The champions of Earthrealm, joined by Johnny Cage, are forced to battle against one another as they attempt to resist the rule of Shao Kahn.
1: Uno mas, thanks.
2: You're Johnny Cage. I loved Citizen Cage when I was a kid.
1: Thanks, man. I appreciate it.
2: They should do a reboot.
1: Nobody wants that. That one out in the 90s.
3: Johnny Cage, you have been chosen to fight.
1: Tell me you're not some crazy fans. How are you doing that?
4: Are you coming or what?
1: Where am I?
4: It's a fighting tournament. To the death.
1: That's got to be against the rules. Can't just go around killing people.
4: It's called Mortal Kombat for a reason.
0: Shao Kahn's rise threatens the survival of Earthrealm and its defenders.
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1: 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I don't have Transformer arms or shoot lightning bolts. This has got nothing to do with me. I'm an actor.
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1: Hey, how are you? I'm Jacob Dyer, and this is Webmash, where we have a look at some of the weird, wacky, and wonderful stories that have been trending online recently. Now, I have just started a detachment in Gibraltar, and I've just seen that Gibraltar's resident monkeys have been going viral recently for eating mud. Yeah, that's right. They apparently eat mud to avoid getting an upset stomach, as they do spend a lot of their time stealing tourists' food. I need to be careful. Next up, how good are you at table tennis? Even if you consider yourself to be pretty good, I'm going to go out on a limb and say there is a certain robot you will never be able to beat. A recently developed robot named Ace went up against some pretty elite players and consistently came out on top. Well done, Ace the robot, eh? And finally, do you have roadworks near where you are in the Forces world? Well, it has been revealed that there is a set of roadworks in the UK that has been there for the last 11 years. That is a very long time. I would not want to live near those roadworks. On that note, that is your lot on Webmash. To stay up to date with all of our Forces news and content, make sure you check out our socials. Bye for now.
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Heavy D and the Boys on BFBS Radio 2. This is Jason Herbert with the Saturday Show. Then happy weekend and all that, even if you're working. We'll still call it a weekend, shall we? Furby organs, Game Boy synths and flame-throwing keyboards. Just some of the instruments made by our UK's Eurovision Song Contest entrant. Of course, that's coming up next week, isn't it? The 16th. We'll find out a little bit more about it.

be honest, I lost real excitement about the Eurovision Song Contest after Lordi and Hard Rock Hallelujah. Do you remember that from a few years ago? Maybe. But we're back with the Eurovision Song Contest next week. Of course, you'll be able to see that on your BFBS telly. Our entry is Look Mum No Computer, a YouTuber famous for making bizarre instruments, including his Star Wars droid orchestra. If you're following him on social media, you know exactly what that looks like. I think this year's Eurovision may genuinely have peaked before the voting even starts. I'm Jason. It's BFBS Radio 2. We're off to Scotland after this from Dermot Kennedy. The way that you call-

0: He's back. Sounds great. Dermot Kennedy and Turnstile. New music on BFBS Radio 2. This is Jason Herbert in the south of the UK at Blandford Camp. I'm going to go north right now, though, to Scotland for their fire and rescue service. It's in the process of, well, formalising a commitment to the armed forces community. And part of that commitment is to its veterans and reservists group. What am I talking about? Well, Jim Gallatly from BFBS Radio in Scotland visited their HQ near Glasgow to find out what's going on between the fire service and the military right now. Now, a veteran himself, Chris Gavin, heads up their talent acquisition. He's the recruiter. And, well, he's casting his net far and wide. Listen to
1: part
0: this.
1: Part of the sell when it comes to trying to entice veterans into the Scottish Fire and Rescue Service is it's almost a known landing pad. And what I mean by that is there's a rank structure, there's uniform. We attend to operational incidents very much the same way as the military would attend to operations. You know, there's a whole host of training that goes on, etc. There's a chain of command. There is a real feeling of family, etc. So there is a lot of synergy and alignment between service in the military and service in the Scottish Fire and Rescue Service.
2: My name's Colin McDougall. I was in the forces for the last 14 years. I finished my career in the RAPTC for 51 Brigade. Managed to make it to the rank of Staff Sergeant, and I've now joined the Scottish Fire and Rescue Service. The transition for myself was great. It was nice and smooth, and everybody was very helpful with the transition. Coming back to basic training again for a new job skill, it's very much like the military, with the discipline, integrity, obviously respect for others and stuff as well. You know, that camaraderie that's there within your uniforms and your squads. The training is very hard for the 4 days on, but you do get a good 4 days off. It's good to rest. The instructors know everything you need to ask them. There's no such thing as a silly question. But the training's good. The things that helped me coming here is my fitness levels from the military. Words of command, you know, they're quite easy to get understand, and obviously pressing and pulling your shoes. That's a top notch for me.
1: The biggest challenge I think veterans or those that are just about to become veterans will face is their lengthy sort of notice period that they give. Obviously a kind of year's notice period in the civilian world is almost unheard of, whereas it's actually the norm within the military world. So I think a huge juggling act that those who are thinking of pushing the seven steps to freedom, as we used to call it back in the day, and transitioning across is getting that timing exactly right. But in terms of sort of advice and our flexibility, we're always open to meeting the needs or the individual circumstances of ex-military, knowing the challenges that they face in terms of being released from the military and, you know, having to serve that 12-month notice period potentially, but also the difficulty in transitioning to civilian life. Our recruitment window might only open once a year, but we run courses pretty much every 9 weeks now. So if a veteran wants to come to the Scottish Fire and Rescue Service but is unable to make course A or course B, provided they meet all the criteria, there will always be a place for them on course C, because we realise the challenges there is in leaving the service.
3: Stephen Esbert, I am an area commander and I am the local senior officer for Lanarkshire. One of the things we are trying to do with the wider Veterans and Reservists group is to create that professional network of Veterans and Reservists, because one of the important things is we also continue to support those that are reservists, you know, so whether that's about making sure they get time off, take away every, you know, in their fortnights to maintain their training, or whether that's a reservist that are deployed to make sure that they're supported or their families that are left behind are supported.
4: Finally, Chris, why should service leavers consider a career with the Scottish Fire and Rescue Service?
1: There's a lot of synergy. I think that sense of public service, that sense of duty. I think everyone in the military is very accustomed to serving their communities and protecting people and property. It goes at the very heart of what both organisations do. It's a fantastic career. You get to save lives and serve your community, and really, there's probably no greater calling than that other than being in the military. So it's the perfect transition as far as I'm concerned.

0: Ollie Mers and Louisa Johnson on BFBS Radio 2 Saturday show with Jason Herbert. We'll have a little look, find out what you can be seeing on your BFBS telly and why you need to be going to a particular part of the BFBS website if you fancy winning some online shopping vouchers. I'll tell you more in the next 10 minutes or so. We've got some Lost Frequencies on the way next.
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2: Hi, I'm Peter Johnson, and here's a roundup of your latest showbiz and entertainment news. The BBC has announced a fresh new lineup for Series 2 of Celebrity Traitors. Comedian James Acaster, musician James Blunt and actor Richard E. Grant are among the 21 famous faces heading up to the Scottish Highlands later this year. More than 15 million people tuned into the finale of the first series of Celebrity Traitors, which aired last November as traitor Alan Carr emerged victorious. The new series will comprise 10-hour-long episodes, but its broadcast date has not yet been announced. And the Pussycat Dolls have received a mixed response to their upcoming tour, the band's first since 2009. Nicole Scherzinger, Ashley Roberts and Kimberly Wyatt reunited earlier this year and announced a string of gigs across Europe and North America. The band's taken to Instagram, though, to announce that due to lukewarm sales, they've cancelled all but one of their gigs in North America. All of their performances in Europe will continue as planned, though, with several already sold out. The Pussycat Dolls' first gig in the UK is in Birmingham on the 29th of September. And rehearsals are underway for this year's Eurovision Song Contest, with acts from 35 countries taking to the stage in Vienna following JJ's triumph for Austria last year. Denmark, Finland, France and Greece are among this year's favourites, while Sam Battle, known on stage as Look Mum No Computer, will look to climb the leaderboard and avoid the dreaded null point for the UK. The semi-finals for the 2026 Eurovision Song Contest take place on Tuesday the 12th and Thursday the 14th of May, with the UK already qualified for the grand final on Saturday the 16th. I'm Peter Johnson, and that's your roundup of the latest showbiz and entertainment stories. Show

The Clash, Rock the Casbah, BFBS Radio 2. I'm Jason Herbert. BFBS Radio 2 later bringing you Manchester City versus Brentford with that 5:30 UK time kickoff. You can see that on your BFBS telly as well. One of the biggest songs in the UK right now comes from Olivia Rodrigo, and it plays on BFBS Radio 2.

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Carly Rae Jepsen on BFBS Radio 2. I'm Jason Herbert. Here's some peak tabloid energy that you might have missed from the UK, from The Sun this week, then, talking about a Kent garage owner saying it was an honour to spray paint parts of Kim Kardashian's Met Gala outfit. So if he was doing that, that means there's a Vauxhall Corsa with a bonnet still to be done, right?

Hello, Brunei. Hope you're doing okay today, wherever you are in the forces world. Hope it's going well. Climie Fisher, rise to the occasion on BFBS Radio 2. News on the way, by the way. Here's Pink.

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Then, just a couple of weeks ago, it's Van Morrison, Brown Eyed Girls playing on BFBS Radio 2 Saturday show. I'm Jason Herbert. The Country Show is back with country music news and reviews and interviews a little bit later on BFBS Radio 2. See, if you're a country music fan, you don't have to be ashamed anymore. It's a thing, and we absolutely love it, and we love you for loving it as well. That's why we do that for you on BFBS Radio 2. Lots of football before then, including Liverpool-Chelsea with a kickoff at 12:30 UK time. Are you-

Soul Asylum, Runaway Train, BFBS Radio 2 Saturday Show. I get a chance to have a little sniff around the forces world, find out what you've been up to. This story coming up very soon is just really great, and it's particularly international, I have to say, because we have Tamsin for BFBS in Brunei talking to a guy in North Shields who came from Nepal, and it's all about his involvement in MasterChef. I love it. It's coming up soon. Well, not as much as Bella Kay,

0: Show. I'm Jason Herbert with the joy of being sat in the south of Britain in Blanford Camp in Dorset, the home of the Royal Chorus Signals, where you'll find one of our BFBS UK-based radio stations. If you're coming back to Blighty, maybe you're popping into Blanford. Come and say hello. Have a pen and I'll make you some tea. New season of MasterChef is back with new judges and amateur cooks from around the UK battling out to be crowned the winner. Rosdip is from Nepal originally, but currently lives in North Shields and was a contestant on the show till very recently. Tamsin from BFBS in Brunei caught up with him to talk about his experience, but started by asking what food means to him personally.
1: For me, food is very much nostalgic and it's a lot of memories for me. And my first kind of memory as a kid growing up has been my mum's kitchen. I just remember her making my favorite dish. It's a potato dish called aludam. And that's the kind of memory I have. Just the smell of the Nigella seeds and the onions, you know, touching the hot oil and her just creating this beautiful dish that I grew up eating. And still till this date, I ask her to cook it every time I go and visit her. And that's just a core memory for me.
2: You also are a food blogger as well. So when did your sort of relationship with cooking then turn into something that you wanted to share publicly?
1: You know, I've been cooking for a while. I think it really kind of started during university when I was living away from home. Mom wasn't around. In terms of like when I really started sharing my cooking and my recipes, I would say it's been less under a year. So last year is really when I thought, actually, I think I'm doing quite all right with my cooking and stuff. And I really do want to share the recipes. And I always think that, you know, Nepali cooking and people who came before me, none of that recipe is written in books or, you know, in digital diaries. So now is the time to really kind of start sharing my stories and my mum's recipes. And yeah, last year is, I think, when I really kind of started sharing it. And I found this platform called Substack, where I started seeing many cooks and many chefs sharing their own kind of stories and recipes. So I thought I'd give it a go. And that's really been my journey of sharing my recipes online.
2: Yeah. And then obviously taking them to MasterChef. But I have to touch on the fact that the one thing that sort of sparked interest, not just with your cooking, but the fact that, you know, you live in the north of England. Be honest, how do you feel about Northeast cuisine?
1: It's just this like unapologetically like community basis, like big portions, it's like cozy and homey, and that is like big for me. That's my cooking style, and so it's like instant tick for me when I moved here. Maybe this is not very specific to Northeast, but the fish and chips where I live, it's to die for, being by the coast. And I only found out about scraps, the fried batter.
2: That has
1: been a game changer, and I've never had that anywhere before, you know, where I used to live in the UK. So I only discovered it since moving here, and that has been a game changer. So fish and chips with scraps on top, chef's kiss.
2: Let's talk about MasterChef. What made you want to go on the show anyway?
1: I'm a fan of MasterChef. I've been watching it for over the last 10 years, actually since moving to the UK, you know, and it's just been part of my ritual every year, you know, it comes out. And so I think that's been my kind of journey into MasterChef. And I think over the last year or so, I've just been cooking more and more. And I don't know, there was just something in me that just kept telling myself, like, I probably need to go and see what the judges think of my food. And so me and my partner in our evening walks, I'm just constantly talking about recipes, what to eat for the week, and also MasterChef. So I thought, give it a go. And yeah.
2: When you're sort of like chopping and thinking about what you're going to make, are you also conscious that you're on the TV, or do you just think, you know what, just get on with it, just do the best I can and try not to swear?
1: Yeah, when you're in that kitchen, it's just so different. Like, it's something you can't even imagine. It does feel like you're in a pressure cooker because obviously you've got the time limit. My hands were shaking. I love using fresh garlic, but the fact that I had to peel them, it wasn't the best approach with that. There's cameras everywhere, so you are fully kind of aware. You can't miss it. But it's different kind of fun. It's so adventurous. And you get this big rush of adrenaline, you know, throughout as well. And then next thing you know, time's up and you have to present your food.
2: And how do you think this experience has influenced your food and you as an individual?
1: It really has changed me as a person as well, dare I say, you know, and obviously subsequently my way of cooking. you know, I had a big dream of being on MasterChef and going, you know, all the way till the end. But actually, that kind of feels like secondary where I am in life right now, because I think the growth and the kind of personal development I've had has been huge. And I think it's just, it feels like it's unlocked something inside me in my brain. That's where I've got all these recipes, and the way I think about food, the way I approach cooking, that's changed for me. And I'm so excited, and I'm so excited also to share what's brewing inside my head with the world. So it has massively changed me and the way I cook.
0: So similar when you talk to Tamsin, actually, between you and me, just ask her about her baking history. See her eyes light up as well. Absolutely wonderful. So talented. Tamsin, talented Rosdip as well. And that's a good story. It plays on BFBS Radio 2. She's just

Coldplay and Clocks on BFBS Radio 2. I'm Jason Herbert. Always a pleasure to have your company every week. Thanks for knocking around with us. jason.herbert@bfbs.com. If you ever want to say hello, we'll say hello back. So that's Coldplay and Clocks. Before that, Blur and The Narcissist. We're catching up with Natasha Renault from BFBS Aldershot to find out what the BFBS Film of the Week is very soon. I wanted to tell you about this. You've heard about SNL Live. UK version. Anyway, UK bosses have renewed the British version of Saturday Night Live for a second season before the first one's even finished airing. Critics are divided, though. Some love it. Others say it's weird, too long, and just a bit, well, student theatre energy. I think, well, we're going to give you the chance to make up your own minds. It's 10:15 UK time, BFBS Extra for Saturday Night Live UK. Enjoy it. Let me know what you think. Here's Innie Kamosi.

0: Hi, I'm Natasha Renault, and our film of the week at BFBS Cinemas is Mortal Kombat 2, Certificate 15. The champions of Earthrealm, joined by Johnny Cage, are forced to battle against one another as they attempt to resist the rule of Shao Kahn.
1: Uno mas, thanks.
2: You're Johnny Cage. I loved Citizen Cage when I was a kid.
1: Thanks, man. I appreciate it.
2: They should do a reboot.
1: Nobody wants that. That one out in the 90s.
3: Johnny Cage, you have been chosen to fight.
1: Tell me you're not some crazy fans. 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
4: Are you coming or what?
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4: It's a fighting tournament. 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
1: That's got to be against the rules. 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
4: It's called Mortal Kombat for a reason.
0: Shao Kahn's rise threatens the survival of Earthrealm and its defenders.
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1: 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I don't have Transformer arms or shoot lightning bolts. 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
1: Hey, how are you? I'm Jacob Dyer, and this is Webmash, where we have a look at some of the weird, wacky, and wonderful stories that have been trending online recently. Now, I have just started a detachment in Gibraltar, and I've just seen that Gibraltar's resident monkeys have been going viral recently for eating mud. Yeah, that's right. They apparently eat mud to avoid getting an upset stomach, as they do spend a lot of their time stealing tourists' food. I need to be careful. Next up, how good are you at table tennis? Even if you consider yourself to be pretty good, I'm going to go out on a limb and say there is a certain robot you will never be able to beat. A recently developed robot named Ace went up against some pretty elite players and consistently came out on top. Well done, Ace the robot, eh? And finally, do you have roadworks near where you are in the Forces world? Well, it has been revealed that there is a set of roadworks in the UK that has been there for the last 11 years. That is a very long time. I would not want to live near those roadworks. On that note, that is your lot on Webmash. To stay up to date with all of our Forces news and content, make sure you check out our socials. Bye for now.
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2: 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Yeah. 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

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The days we spent just sitting by the sea. 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

it when you call. To be fair, it is nice when people actually give you a ring these days, because it's usually just a WhatsApp message, isn't it? The only person who rings me is my mother, and that's about it. Every day. I know you're probably thinking, God, you speak to your mum every day. I do, because I love my mum and think she's great. So, you know, leave us alone. Anyway, Tam.

It's Tia McCrea, who was looking absolutely stunning at the Met Gala on Monday night. I mean, I tell you, the amount of time and energy it takes for these women to get into some of these dresses. I mean, it's so easy for blokes, isn't it? They just, like, throw on a suit. It's not that hard. Whereas women, it's like the hair and this and that. I saw one person, I think it was Carly Clark. She was putting, what was it, gold leaf on her face. Oh, hey. If gold leaf's not going to make you look young, I don't know what will.

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0: It's Pink, it's Trustfall, it's BFBS, the Forces Station. Forces Live with me, Tamsin Robson. Hope you are having a good one, wherever you are around the Forces world. And just think, this time last week, you might have been sporting a very, very bad head. I know I was. Of course, it was Army Navy. Not that I was there, I was watching it here in Brunei. But thankfully, Chatari were very nice and let us put it on the telly. Now, it was, of course, the big Army Navy 2026 match at Twickenham Stadium last week. And lots and lots of things happened. It was an absolutely brilliant event. And of course, a final opportunity for teams to solidify their game plan and review key plays and ensure everyone is mentally and physically ready for the big match. Peter Johnson was on the ground for BFBS speaking to some of the players.
1: WO2 Jade Mullen.
2: And you, of course, are leading out the Army women's team tomorrow after, well, after you ran Riot really in 2025. I presume the plan or the intention is to try and do similar this year.
1: To be honest, we just focus on ourselves. Like, got a good leadership group within the Army senior squad. Like, mentions of obviously Sarah Batley, Heidi Silcox, that really drives the standards. And we've got an array of new players, which is great to see, you know, the women's rugby's growing in the Army. But yeah, we're just focusing on ourselves, not the scoreline. And, you know, hopefully if we play rugby, how we do, the scoreline speaks for itself.
2: And I don't know exactly how many times you've been to Twickenham, and maybe you yourself are beginning to lose count now, but does the feeling ever change over the years, or is it always just as special?
1: No, it's always just as special. The fact that, you know, I get to see like some new caps here, 25th caps, and be a part of obviously that leadership group and see new players come through and see it and be at Twickenham, it's a pretty special moment.
2: And have you got any family cheering you on tomorrow afternoon?
1: Yeah, I do. Got a big family and some close friends coming down to watch. So, yeah, pretty exciting.
0: That was Peter Johnson having a chat with Captain Jade at the Army Navy, which took place last week at Twickenham Stadium. And if you went, I hope you enjoyed yourself. Quite a few people I know were posting photos on Instagram, having themselves the best of times. And if you missed the match and you want to relive it all again, Forces News YouTube channel, go and check it out. This is The Scribs and Will.i.am.

0: It's Holly Humberstone. It's Cruel World on BFBS, the Forces Station. She has been bringing us lots of fresh new music recently, which I've really been enjoying. I like her. She's very cool. And speaking of which, of course, next week we'll be bringing you lots more fresh new music right here on BFBS. We've had some big contenders this week. Niall Horan going against some female superstars, Lady Gaga, Madonna and Sabrina Carpenter. And you know what? The best thing is we let you decide who wins. I know. BFBS.com/music. You vote and you pick the winner.
1: Yeah.

0: Hello, with these pal, Alicia Keys. It's an Empire State of Mind on BFBS, the Forces Station. I noticed that Jay-Z was at the Met Gala as well with his wife, Beyoncé, and their daughter, Blue Ivy, who, by the way, is like 15 now. I mean, this is the thing with age, is it just kind of creeps up on you. It only feels like 5 minutes ago that Beyoncé, I remember she was at the MTV Awards, it must have been probably about 15 years ago now, and she was singing Love on Top. And I remember she rocked up to the awards in this very, very big oversized gown. And there was a lot of speculation. And then as soon as she finished singing, she dropped her microphone and she grabbed her baby bump. And that, I'm going to be honest with you, that only feels like it happened yesterday.
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0: kid.
1: It's Bella Kay. She loves it on BFBS, the Forces station. And I also love that song. It's very moody. It feels like she probably wrote it in her bedroom. And there was like, I don't know, I can see like a nice sort of silk scarf over a lampshade. That's just what I envisage. Anyway, I hope you're having a good one wherever you're listening from around the Forces world. I'm Tamsin. And you know, if I had a pound for every single colleague of mine who's gone to see Olivia Dean recently, I'd probably have about £5. This is Olivia Dean. It's BFBS.

It's Demi Lovato. It's Sorry Not Sorry. She is definitely not apologetic. And I also love the fact that, and it still makes me laugh to this day, when she was asked what her favorite dish was, she was like, I love mugs. I love mugs. I mean, bless her. That's all I'm going to say. Right. Let's go to Texas, y'all.

0: It's John Newman. He wants you to love him again on BFBS, the Forces Station. Oh, go on, we will. We will because we're feeling nice. It's Tamsin Robson with you for Forces Life on your Sunday. Hope you're having a good one wherever you are listening from around the Forces world. Oh, this feels very regal, doesn't it? Right. We're talking all the top stories this week. We're going to be talking to the British High Commission next.
1: Ooh, fancy.
0: First, here's Sienna Spiro.

is Rima. Selena Gomez is Calm Down on BFBS, the Forces station. If you have a whopping $6.5 million to hand, you could always buy yourself a house that was, well, the former mansion of Tom Petty, but also a house that was a backdrop for Selena Gomez's cooking show. So there you go. Didn't really know she had a cooking show. I mean, I knew she liked to cook, but I didn't know she had a cooking show. Why don't these people just cook in their own house? Or is it because their kitchens are a right tip like mine? See, you know what it is? You know these people, you know, like Meghan Markle, she's got this like beautiful kitchen. It's not their kitchen. It's no way. Because if you're a true cook, if you are a true cook, your kitchen's an absolute mess. I should know. I mean, I'm not like a messy cook. I'm pretty disciplined. I'm pretty good. But, you know, that might be some tomato stain somewhere and a couple of empty bottles of wine kicking around. It's my kitchen. I can cook how I want, thank you very much.

0: Slinger Park. It's what I've done on BFBS, the Forces Station. Tamsin Robson coming to you from Brunei for Forces Life. Talking all the top stories this week. And last week, I got to sit down with the Vice Consul to Malaysia and Brunei for the British High Commission. I spoke to a lady, lovely lady called Adeline Ong, who is the consular officer, to find out about the purpose of their trip to Brunei.
1: What we do is to reach out to all the stakeholders that we are working with in Malaysia and in Brunei. So we pick different ones every visit and we explain what we do and what issues they're facing and how we can actually work together and make it easier for things. So being here in person, meeting the people, it's easier than maybe just communicating by emails to really get to the bottom of certain things, of how we can assist and what we can do. We signpost them to someone who can help.
0: So Adeline, what kind of things do you do at the British High Commission in Malaysia?
1: Yeah, so a lot of people think we chop things and we do visas and all that. We don't do visas, we don't do passports, we don't chop things at all, especially in a Commonwealth country. Mm-hmm. So there's an understanding that we do not have to do any notarial work. So what we do in, essentially in consular is all assistance work at the moment. So the biggest thing when we look at the region, our regional manager told us, like in Malaysia, we got the highest death. So we issue like death letters. It's free of charge to the families or to the funeral directors when a British national dies in Malaysia. Mm-hmm. I think it's because there's a lot of people retiring in Malaysia. It's got Malaysia, my second home.
0: And what would you say are the biggest emerging risks to British nationals in the region right now?
1: Because we cover Malaysia and Brunei, Brunei is safe. So that's why we don't have a consular office in Brunei. Mm-hmm. I would say the biggest problem we have right now is drugs. Yeah. In Malaysia, since January 2025, we've suddenly now, up to now, we've got maybe 10 people in prison because of drugs. Certain groups, they target British nationals with maybe job offers. Mm-hmm. That's sometimes too good to be true. Yeah. Or maybe people who don't really understand what it is and they don't realize how serious this crime is. Mm-hmm. In Malaysia and probably in Brunei, the death penalty is still there. In Malaysia, it's not mandatory anymore. Mm-hmm. It used to be mandatory, but it's still there. So these people, they do this out of desperation. Some of them are coerced. They're very young. Some of them think they're coming here to bring other products. There's a lot of reasons why to do it. But consular-wise, we don't usually ask them for details. We help whoever who is in trouble without any judgment. Yeah.
0: What are the most common consular issues that you deal with in this region? What about things like passports, for example?
1: Passport application, full validity passports, we call them. That's all done online. We don't do that anymore in consular. It's easily done online. And I believe in Brunei, it takes 4 to 6 weeks to get a renewal. But we have the emergency travel document as well. And that's also done online. And right now they have the ETD Centre in Singapore can actually print it there and deliver it directly to a British national in Brunei.
0: And how would you describe your working relationship with authorities in Malaysia and in Brunei?
1: Right now, I'm really impressed with the authorities in Brunei, actually. Maybe it's communication. Everyone just speaks English really, really well here. So that made it really easy. And they're so open and so friendly to share information. We've got really good contacts this trip. And I think every trip we come, we're going to build up more. So really happy with the developments.
0: That was Adeline Ong, who is the consular officer for the British

0: It's Fatboy Slim. It's a Satisfaction Skank on BFBS, the Forces Station. Right, stick around. Coming up on Forces Life, we are finding out what happens when you get a bunch of kids and a fire truck. I feel like this could be just a recipe for disaster, but I promise you it's not. It's going to be nice. We'll find out more next. 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

It's Ewan McVicar. It's Share the House on BFBS, the Forces Station. I ain't sharing my house with no one. I like that I have a lot of stuff lying around. Are you one of those people like me? You've got just piles of things everywhere, but you know exactly what's in what pile. You just know. You just know. It's intuition, man.

0: It's Bebe Rexha. It's New Religion on BFBS, the Falsest Station. Now, last month was the month of the military child, and at Rafa Kids in Bryce Norton, the team were putting in the extra effort to make sure that every child felt recognised. And to celebrate, they pulled off a surprise that definitely brought the excitement levels up and probably the noise as well. Gemma Lee James went down to see what was going on and caught up with Priya, who was the deputy manager at Rafa Kids Preschool.
1: It's really important to us that the children have knowledge around all of the different aspects of the RAF and what that involves. So we've had a big focus around different trades in the RAF. So we've had radiology coming in, some medics. We also have Purple Up Day scheduled. We're going to do all sorts of different activities relating to deployment. So we've got some deployment packs that we're going to make with the children, especially because we have quite a lot of children going through that at the moment. And then we've got our Teddy Bears Picnic, which is bringing military families together.
2: And today you've had Camo Day. What's the idea around that?
1: Camo Day is something that quite a few of our members of staff at preschool grew up doing. Having staff members that have also come from military families, it was an experience they were keen to provide for the children. You dress in camo, the clue's in the name, but also you do lots of fitness activities and different kind of exploration bits. So we've had some lovely people come and do some fitness with the children, do some obstacle courses and different games, and just really talk about what their job is and what they do and why we wear camo.
2: Some of the children have gone full out in camo. I mean, have they managed to disappear in class?
1: Thankfully, we haven't had anyone disappear on us yet, but you know, the end of the day is near, so we might.
2: And you have had a special visit this afternoon as well.
1: We have. We've had a lovely fire truck come along, and one of our wonderful parents has helped us arrange and coordinate that for the preschools.
2: And how do visits like this support learning outside the classroom?
1: It's an experience that you can relate to learning. Allowing the children to have an experience where they can actually see that in real life, it makes that link for them between what those words mean and the reality. So it links to all areas of development.
3: So initially we just told them a bit about the dangers of fire and what we do as a role of a firefighter. So we just give them some basic awareness of why fire's pretty dangerous. And then we've decided to do a bit of show and tell with the fire vehicle, letting them use the hose under supervision, letting them try the fire kit on so they can see how heavy it is. And then we sit on the vehicle, put the blue lights on, put the sirens on, and just hopefully make them happy.
2: I mean, quite an exciting day for the kids, and I guess it's quite important for you guys to get out and about into the community.
3: It just shows the community what we actually do, but also the importance of that education too. Even though these are 3-4 years old, they're still going to take something away.
2: And what do you think is going to be the most favourite button to press today?
3: Yeah, it's definitely going to be the hose, 100%. Everyone likes to squirt the hose. So what do you think this is for? Why do you think I wear a helmet? Who'd like to try some of this on? Who wants to go on the fire engine again? And who wants to turn the sirens on? And who wants to squirt the teachers? Let's all go then.
4: This is the handle. When we pull this, you see the water slowly coming out. And we're going to try and aim for the cone, okay?
2: And you had a very important job today. What did you just do right there?
5: Squirt the fire out.
2: What's been the most exciting part of today?
5: Squirting you.
2: Squirting me? What noise does a fire engine make?
5: Nino, Nino.
2: How excited were you when the fire truck arrived?
5: It's amazing.
2: What button did you press?
5: Nino, Nino, Nino.
2: And one of the most exciting things was the fire hose. Did you manage to get soaked?
1: Thankfully I didn't. I was close a couple of times.
3: Who wants to be a firefighter when you're older?
0: Some firefighters in the making there. Thanks to Priya at Rafa Kids Preschool in Bryce Norton, to Warrant Officer Darren from the RAF High Wigham Fire Section. Right, this is a weekend. It's Daft Punk, Starboy, BFBS, the Falsest Station.

0: It's Tommy Richmond singing about his $1 million. Well, good for him. It's BFBS, the voice of the station, with me, Tamsin. Stick around. I've got Avril Lavigne and lots more stories coming up from around the forces world.
1: 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What's your relationship with gambling? 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
1: The

It's Noah Kahan and the Great Divide on BFBS, the Forces Station. So we had a bit of a debate in the office the other day because my colleague Honor, who is out here doing the afternoon show in Brunei, said, Tamsin, did you know that Noah Kahan's name is actually Khan and not Kahan? And I went, well, that's interesting because there's an H in the middle of it. And she went, no, it's silent. And I was like, really? Is that like subtle and knackered? Anyway, great. It's great to be pulled up by the youngins, isn't it?

You that everybody changes. We all do. We don't all stay the same. And it's even worse when you get older because then you can't change out of the bad habits that you've already created. Tamsin bringing you some very philosophical thoughts, but also Forces Life this week on BFBS. Talking all the top stories, and stick around. We are heading off to the Rock of Gibraltar. I've also got music as well from Dominic Fike on the way. Some Jesse J for you as well. A man who is sporting a brand new buzz cut. Zzz. And of course, this from MK and Chris. It's Dior on BFBS.

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It's brilliant. Lots of stuff on there. And you can check out our music specials as well. Run away.

0: It's One Republic. It's Runaway on BFBS, the Forces Station. Now let's head off to the Rock of Gibraltar, where military wives, choirs from Portsmouth, Warminster and Gib met on the Rock recently for a concert at the iconic King's Chapel, accompanied by the Royal Gibraltar Regiment Band. Ginny Carlin was there and during the break spoke to the bandmaster, WO1, Andy Burkett, about the evening.
1: It's just beautiful. I mean, we've been rehearsing with the Gib choir for the last couple of weeks in the Salty Band block at Devil's Tower Camp, which is our sort of home. And yep, lovely. And then we dialed in.

0: song. But there's something about music, not just lyrics, but there's something about music, music played beautifully and sung beautifully by people who enjoy music, that sort of gets you right here, isn't it?
1: Yeah, absolutely. It's so powerful. We've been talking about it in the first half. You know, collective music making, collective singing specifically, is just so powerful, bringing people together. It's great for emotional well-being. It gives you those endorphins and sort of physical health as well, you know, posture and breathing and things like that. It's just an incredibly powerful thing to be able to come together and do this concert. Yeah,
0: just gorgeous. Now tell me, the Royal Gibraltar Regiment Band, what's next in the diary for you guys?
1: So we've got a big week coming up in June. We've got Regimental Week first in May, celebrating the birth of the Royal Gibraltar Regiment. And then in June, it's the big week. It's the King's Birthday Parade. So we've got a garden party here at the convent. We've got the big parade in Casemates Square. Commander British Forces has invited the Crosswords Pipe Band from Germany as well. So we've got extra musicians coming along. And then on the Friday, we'll be doing a concert in St Michael's Cave to raise money for charity.
0: Do you like it when the extra musicians and the extra choirs come along? Or is it like, oh my gosh, it's just so much more work?
1: It's logistically, finding places for people to stay and making sure that cats are herded, because it's a bit like that sometimes. But just having that massed force, especially for a big parade work like King's Birthday Parade and Ceremony of the Keys, when we have those guest musicians over from the UK to do a real sort of big military marching band. I mean, there's nothing like it in the world, you know, the sound of a full military marching band. And we are a little small but perfectly formed at the Royal Gibraltar Regiment Band and Corps of Drums. We're small in number, but we're recruiting if anyone is interested in joining us. We've got an outreach scheme at the moment that runs on a Tuesday night for adult learners to come along and try an instrument. But yes, more but perfectly formed, so to have that sort of extra bolt on of musicians, it's just an absolute treat.
2: It's the Military Wives Choir who have been performing on the rock. I remember when I was in the Falklands, I remember walking down the corridor one night and I could just hear the beautiful sounds of the Military Wives Choir performing in the chapel. Oh, voices of angels, ladies. Voices of angels. I think they meet on a Monday. Can't believe I still remember that. I know, it's amazing. Anyway, it's Harry Styles. It's American.

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It's Ed Sheeran. It's Eyes Closed on BFBS, the Forces Station, which is what he did when he was at the barber getting his buzz cut. Can you believe he's got a buzz cut now? Honestly, he looks like he should be hanging out in a bus shelter. Tamsin with you for Forces Life, and stick around talking how you can get in the draw to win some fabulous shopping vouchers. After this from Jessie J.

from Dominic Fike. It's White Keys on BFBS, the Falsest Station. And do you know what else I love? 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Oh, it's just so fun, isn't it? 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As Melania Trump says, we want to be best. And we strive to be best.

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It's another and talk to you on BFBS, the Forces Station. I love that song. And you know what else? I love this because this always reminds me of my time in sunny Cyprus. Cruising down the Tunnel Beach first thing on a morning before I started work to go paddleboarding. Oh, it was just so good. I remember the first time I went paddleboarding, there was a guy called Phil who was teaching me. And, the worst thing was that I fell in and my sunglasses literally sank to the ocean floor. So I had to go and dive for them. And then there was jokes about a shark sighting and he was like, look, a shark. And I was like, oh, no. But I was fine. He was just pulling my leg. Cheeky scam.

You know, you watch a couple of videos from his Coachella performance and then all of a sudden your algorithm is just constant Bieber videos. I mean, it's, you know, I'm enjoying watching them. Anyway, from the brand new Devil Wears Prada 2, this is Gaga and Dutchie.

Way. It's Gaga and Dolce from the brand new Devil Wears Prada soundtrack. Great film. Really enjoyed it. It's film of the month at BFBS Cinemas. Wherever you are around the forces, Will, if it's on, go and check it out. You will enjoy it. Here's

It's Oasis. It's BFBS, the Forces Station. Right, stick around wherever you are around the Forces world. Lots more great stuff to come on BFBS. And I will see you next time for another Forces Live. Lots more stories to talk about. All the things we've been having a chin wag about around the cooler. Water cooler. Right, take us to the news. Here's Busted. It's BFBS.